0: Coming up in just a few minutes, we're going to be chatting with the artist Atlas. If you don't know him, really nice guy. And he's got a song out called Hold My Liquor.
1: Sweetest person ever. I absolutely love him. 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So we're getting the story coming up.

0: story behind the music. Behind the Song with Robin Holly.
1: And the song is Hold My Liquor from the artist Atlas.
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0: Name that TV show theme song. You know it?
1: Unfortunately, I do know it.
0: You do?
1: Because I've married a nerd. That is Star Trek.
0: Star Trek.
1: Not to be confused with Star Wars. Don't do it because the Star Trekkies and the Star Warriors will freak out.
0: I remember my dad always used to watch Star Trek when I was a kid. I never got into it, but I feel like it's maybe one of those shows that you have to revisit once you hit a certain age.
1: I don't know. I think you're good. I can never be a Trekkie because, look, I can't even do my fingers the way you're supposed to do your finger. You know how you do that with the fingers?
0: Oh, yeah, I can do that.
1: That's like I know that it's called a Vulcan sign, I believe. I can't do it. My fingers don't do it. So
0: today,
1: therefore, I'm already out.
0: Today marks the 60th anniversary of the debut of Star Trek.

0: On the way, just a few minutes, we're going to find out which country song is the most distracting at work. Like, it's the song where when it comes on, if you're working, you're not going to get anything done.
1: Can I make a guess? I guess Choosing Texas. Because I feel like whenever that song comes on, like, everybody, guys, girls, we all love it still, no matter how many times we've heard it.
0: I think it's a good guess, but it's not right. There's one other song that comes in at the top of the list that apparently you're just going to jam out to and not get any work done. We're going to find out what it is coming up.

boots on the subway? Around here? Absolutely. We're all country in the big city. 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

0: So which country song is the worst when it comes to being productive at work? It's probably the best when it comes to just having a good time when you're listening to it.
1: I mean, you would think so. Now, I guess choosing Texas, but I would be wrong. So what song is it?
0: So they're saying that number one song that you're not going to get any work done if you're listening to it at work is Morgan Wallen's Smile.
1: Oh, I love that song.

0: picked a song.
1: Oh, I love that song. What are you talking about?
0: I wasn't expecting.
1: You thought it would be like some like
0: Up Down or something, like right, more like party
1: some
0: song.
1: Twerking music or yeah, like something you know, you're whooping up. By the way, Morgan Wallen shows up multiple times on the list of like the songs that make you not productive at work.
0: I guess it's just any Morgan Wallen. It could be a sad song, happy song, doesn't matter. Don't work and listen to Morgan, I guess.
2: Hey.

0: We're going to be chatting with Riley Green coming up in just a couple songs. And interesting social media question for him.
1: Okay. Is he good at social media? I don't really know. What do you mean?
0: I'm just curious. I'm curious as to like who would he follow on social media of country artists who are no longer with us.
1: Oh, I like this question. Okay, we're gonna find out from Riley Green coming up.

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1: Hey, this is Lee Bryce.
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0: going to play Think Is You Drunk from Riley Green in just a moment. But I know you love social media.
1: I do. Not everybody does, though. I feel like they should, though, because you can follow some of your favorite people.
0: Yeah, but this is a hypothetical who would you follow question, because Riley, who would you follow on social media who is no longer with us on this earth?
2: I follow Mo Hugger, I follow his grandson now just because he sounds like him, you know?

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1: Hey, this is Lee Bryce.
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0: It is just the Tip Tuesday and Labor Day yesterday. Happy Labor Day, by the way. And a lot of people may be feeling a little sluggish today.
1: Plus, because they were laboring. I feel like a lot of people, if you didn't have to work on Labor Day, then you were like working on drinking. Or a lot, I know some people were working on their house or whatever. So however you were laboring, whether it was over a can of beer, maybe you're not feeling it today. You know what I mean? And here's my tip for you. Just give up. Just stop. What are you doing? Why are you trying to be so ambitious today?
0: This is not
1: a good... Settle down.
0: I don't know if this is a tip.
1: Oh, this is definitely a tip. Permission
0: just
1: slip
0: give
1: to
0: up.
1: Go back to bed, okay? Just be like, yeah, you know what? I can't do it. I got to go back to bed, get under the covers, and just go back to sleep. It's fine.
0: It would be
1: it's
0: nice.
1: It's just one day of your life. And what a joy day that you will be having sleeping.
0: What
1: you
0: are
1: know?
0: We doing? What are we doing? Calling in sick? People know what happens when you call in sick after a long weekend. They're like, oh yeah, what do you got? The brown bag flu?
1: I'd be like, hi, ring, ring, hello. Hey, this girl on the radio told me that I could go back to my bed and I'll be taking that advice. Thank you very much. I'll be in tomorrow.

0: is back, and that means Holly's back to trying to play fantasy football.
1: I have been in a league for years and years. I'm at going on 10 years now, Rob. I'm practically an expert at fantasy football. And by expert, I mean I pick guys based on how hot they are.
0: Have you ever won in the league?
1: I did. I think my first year I won. And then it's been downhill ever since.
0: Just pure beginner's luck.
1: Right? I was like switching guys. I would like trade guys. Okay, so our draft happened, and I finally did the in-person draft, which I don't typically do. That was really fun. I had a great time. I thought I was picking great, by the way. I was like, man, I'd have people in queue, and they weren't getting picked. And I was like, sweet, I'm getting all my people that I liked. Jared Goff was like my quarterback that I picked.
0: Pretty good pick.
1: Travis Kelce is also on my team. He's hot. Oh, by the way, it's called Holly's Hot Guy Team.
0: Yeah.
1: Okay. And it's just hot guys. And hot guys actually tend to play better football than ugly guys, I found. And so I just, that's how I pick them. I go, how hot is he?
0: Worked out 1 year, 10 years ago, apparently, though.
1: Yep. So. Well, it hasn't. Well, let me tell you, apparently, I'm on Yahoo Draft. They give you a draft recap. Guess what grade I got?
0: B plus.
1: An F. I thought it was F for maybe fantasy football. No, it was not. It says, well, if it isn't Holly's hot guy team coming in hot with a draft grade that's as appealing as a soggy sandwich.
0: Oh.
1: I was like, what?
0: They got A

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0: Well, I had to come to the rescue over the weekend, Labor Day weekend, for my son, Emmett.
1: Uh-huh. Why?
0: Yeah, what happened? He was supposed to go camping with his cousins.
1: Okay, camping. Oh, I love that.
0: But he did not because he had a fever.
1: Ew.
0: And I was like, yeah, just send him. You know, his fever's not that bad. And my wife's like, they don't want to get sick. And I was like, people never used to care before COVID. People would just be like, yeah, you're sick. Whatever, man. I'll get, you know, it's not a big deal.
1: I don't think that was a thing. Okay. All right. Okay, fine.
0: I'm telling you, before COVID, we didn't care so much. Unless you were like dying of a fever, people are like, yeah, it's fine. Just, you know, wash your hands and cover your mouth.
1: I don't remember it. Okay. All right. Continue on.
0: But anyway, so we felt bad that he was so depressed. He didn't get to go camping with his cousin. So I said, well, how about we go camping in the woods? In our, you know, behind our house.
1: Yeah.
0: And so that you still get to go. So I pitched a tent. I built a fire. We roasted hot dogs. We made s'mores. We slept in the tent.
1: Aww.
0: And he had a great time. And I sacrificed myself sleeping in the tent with the kid with a fever.
1: Oh, look at that. You're going to get sick for sure.
0: I think I am. You can hear it in my voice.
2: Yeah, I don't really need to know about your last relationship.

0: Coming up in just a few songs, we are going to find out what American Airlines did to a drunk guy on the flight. I don't know. I feel like, could this guy sue them for this?
1: No. I saw the video and absolutely not. It's insane. We'll tell you what happened.

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1: Hey, this is Lee Bryce.
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0: So what did American Airlines do to a drunk guy on a flight from Dallas to New Jersey? Well, you said it. I would like you to explain the video to me here.
1: So there's a drunk guy, okay? And he got so crazy that they had to, you know, they have like restraints on the airplane. Well, those were not working. And they had to duct tape other passengers with muscles, had to get on and like almost sit on him and then duct tape him to his chair. And not only that, but he was biting people.
0: Oh my gosh. Okay?
1: He was biting people. And they had to duct tape his head to the chair so that he couldn't rustle around and bite people.
0: All of the things that we, like almost every day I see something that I go, is this, are you sure it's not a movie? This is what's happening in real life.
1: I'm just like, oh my God. And like, side note, if you're drinking to the point where you have to be duct taped to your airplane seat.
0: Maybe don't fly.
1: That's the time. I was going to say maybe don't drink.
0: Well, if you're going to drink that much, stay home by yourself.

0: Hey, do yourself a favor. We got The Last Laugh coming up a little bit later, but we also have a podcast with the very funny Derek Stroop. He's got the special on Netflix, and he's got a new tour called the Running Hot Tour.
1: So if you're looking for a new podcast and you're like, oh, I want a little giggle, we have it with him. He's very, very funny. I love his sense of humor. So

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1: This one reads, woman sues oil billionaire for $400 million over broken promises.
2: So she had a billionaire boyfriend, as so many of us would love to have. But guess what? He didn't want her. Okay. And then he married somebody else. And now she's mad.
1: Yeah.
2: So she's suing him for money.
1: I would like to. How do you think it's going to turn out?
2: I bet you it settles out of court and she gets some money.
1: I bet you she still gets over $1 million just because.
2: A million? Oh, she's getting way more than that.
1: Just for broken promises?
2: Apparently.

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let me tell you, she was the prettiest thing I'd ever seen in a pair of boots. Well, she walked right up to me, handed me a beer, gave me a look like, let's get out of here.

0: 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That is Mo over there. I am Stickman with a decision to make. If your dog is barking at the back door and your spouse is yelling at the front door, who do you let in first?
1: Do you want the truth or if I think my husband's listening?
0: Nope, that's all I needed.

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0: In your house, do you have a spot, a place where everybody in the family knows that's where you sit, that belongs to you, no one sits there, and then if for some reason somebody does, you can walk up and go, hey, it's my spot.
1: I usually sit in the same spot at the table.
0: Right.
1: For dinner, breakfast and lunch, if we're being honest. But I don't know that I am that possessive of it. It just happens to be what's open when I sit down. So Right. That's where I sit. Okay. And I'm not a lounge in the living room person. So.
0: She's quite.
1: I'm a goer.
0: She's quite the busybody.
1: I'm a doer. And my bed. Stay out of my bed.
0: Right, yes.
1: That includes you, Gus, the dog.
0: Apparently, two-thirds of Americans have an unofficial assigned seating in their own home. It's your spot. And maybe it's a certain chair at the kitchen table, like you said.
1: Yeah.
0: Dad's recliner, a particular cushion on the couch. We have two couches. I used to have a recliner.
1: But you have a whole couch now.
0: The recliner was mine. And, of course, that end of the couch, when we have company, that end of the couch is mine. And when the grandbabies come, they'll sit in that area, and I'll just sit in their laps. It's like, it's mine. Get up. You're welcome to sit right here with me, but my spot. There's a table right there. It's got my drink on it.

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Thank you for listening. That's exactly how you find us on social. Come say hi at Mo and Stickman.

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0: Estelle, Mo, and Stickman show. Can we just say hashtag girl dad?
1: Oh, man.
0: Are you so excited?
1: I am. I'm excited, nervous, all the feelings, you know, but it's getting closer to time, you know. My wife's due in August, so we're excited.
0: Be ready, because I have four kids, yeah. And they never come when they say they're going to show up.
1: Oh, yeah, I know. That's why we already had to kind of cancel a weekend that was getting a little close to the time, just because my booking agent, he already had that book before we found out we were pregnant. So,
2: can we put that somewhere else?
1: Yeah, I guess I'm going to have a problem. I cannot miss this. This is one thing I cannot miss.
2: You're right.
1: But you never know. You know, once it gets closer to time, we'll be shutting it down, and I'll be at home with her and just excited.
0: Enjoy every minute because it goes so fast. And you got baby on the way, new album coming out in June. How exciting.
1: A lot. You know, it's the album's out June 27th, and it's been about 2.5 years, maybe longer than that, in the making since my last album came out. So, you know, having Forever to Me climb the charts kind of gave me time to get the album exactly. You know, I had some great stuff. I just felt wasn't quite there. And, you know, the last week or so, we just, whether I wrote the songs or got them sent, it just all came together. And it's funny how that happens. So I'm thankful my team and my record label, Warner, let me, you know, they let me go down to the wire to the last second, because you just never know. It's all about the songs. And
0: right.
1: Heads Carolina, she had me at Heads Carolina, was the last song on my last album I recorded.
0: And so what a hit that
1: worked
0: was.
1: Out pretty well. So we,
2: that was okay. It was fine.
1: But it's just, that's scary to think about. I mean, if that doesn't go on the album, it's not a single, and it just, you know, that changed a lot of things for us. And
0: sure. Right.
1: It's wild to happen 10 years into your career to have a song like that, and for it to be, you know, a spin off a song that I grew up loving and an artist I grew up loving, is just a cool experience.
0: So the title of the album is Spanish Moss. Yeah. Is there a significance with that for you?
1: Yeah, you know, I know it's kind of, I don't know exactly where all Spanish Moss is, but I know where I grew up, and my dad, you know, I was born in Savannah. He spent a lot of time off the coast of Savannah, and one of his favorite places. So there's a story, one of my last favorite memories with him. I left his house at the coast to go back to my mom's, and I get there and I look back at my truck and I had something like hanging out of my gas tank, and I was like, what is that? So I went and opened it up, and he had put a handful of Spanish moss in the gas tank. So I've always thought of him, you know, when I see that. And it just, a buddy of mine, we were on the golf course, and we were pulled up under a tree. He's like, what's that stuff called again? And I was like, what, Spanish moss? He's like, that's right. And it just sparked that memory. I told him the story, and he's like, dude, we have to write
0: goosebumps.
1: That. Well, I know. And we didn't write the song about that specific memory. It's about a long lost summer, and made it a little more relatable probably to everybody, but it's just funny how songs start and where they end up, and that, you know, we named the album, the whole vibe of the album is you know, kind of like that. So it's, the song is really cool, something different than I've ever done, and just excited to have it be the title track.
0: I love it. Before you go, we want to play a little game with you.
2: All right, the game is called Next Artist, and in this bucket is questions from other artists that we've interviewed in the last year or so.
1: Okay.
2: Some of them are weird.
1: Yeah.
2: So answer the question, and then at the end,
1: most
2: you can.
1: Most of them are, usually.
2: And then at the end, you can write your own for the next artist.
1: Would you rather have a monkey, a big one, or a lion as a pet?
2: Oh.
1: I don't know, man. I guess both would be cool. I'm going to go with a monkey. The
0: More interactive?
1: They hug you. And, like, they're cool. They hang out.
2: That's
1: just,
0: not as able to eat
1: bring you, drinks
0: maybe?
1: Exactly. That's, lion, I would hopefully Bailey gets one of those, and I'll just visit his.
2: Right, so, exactly.
0: Cole Swindell, thanks for hanging out with us.

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Our fantasy commish says for him it's all about the friendships. Cute, but I play to win. Like with Bet365. I get paid the second my team goes up big with early payout. And I get profit boost before the game starts with early bird special. 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

0: Police in Italy have they found a burglar still in the house that he had broken into, asleep on the bed with stolen jewels beside him.
1: Oh, he got so tired.
0: I mean, he may be going to jail, but, you know, he's also signed a deal as a new TV spokesperson for the mattress company. So, you know.

0: Mo and Stickman, country question. What's something you'll never understand?
1: Algebra. You can't add letters. You can't do math with letters. And I'll go one step further. Any math that's past algebra, calculus, trigonometry, no.
0: See, I was going to say math too, but I'm even going with kindergarten math. I'm going lower. I'm reducing myself to nothing. I am thankful for multiplication flashcards.
1: Right.
0: Because my daughter's currently in the middle of that.
1: Uh-huh.
0: I can't. I'm so bad at math. And just to spice it up, so we're both not math answers, I don't understand why people put mayonnaise on their sandwiches. I'll never understand it.
1: Okay. Hey, that's fair.
0: It's so gross.
1: You see what we're looking for. It could be a wide range of anything.
0: That's right.
1: What is something that you'll never understand? That's the Mo and Stickman country question. If you're listening on the Odyssey app, you can tap on the microphone on the station page, leave us a voice message,

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0: Mo and Stickman, country question. What is something you'll never understand?
1: Where has common courtesy gone?
2: Oh, that's a good one.
0: Yeah.
2: That is a really, really good one. And it's really not all that hard to be nice. No. It's not.
1: Exactly.

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0: Mullen Stickman, country question. What is something you will never understand?
1: Oh, lady, I just can't understand it.
0: Oh, your old lady, you say. Mullen Stickman, country question. What is something you will never understand?
2: I'll just say we're starting off strong. Listen.
3: Women.
2: No.
0: We're not that complicated.
1: Women.
0: Oh, man.
1: All I got to say.
0: Oh, man. Ladies, we're doing good.
2: Yeah, we are.

0: Mo and Stickman, country question. What's something you'll never understand?
1: Men.
0: Thank you. Because the last few calls have been women, women, women. I'm like, you guys act like you're all easy and simple. No. And what is something you'll never understand?
1: Men.
0: You know, we get a lot of ladies. I'm glad to hear that men don't get off on this one. You are just as guilty.
2: The street's starting to run both ways, ain't it?
0: That's right.
3: I got no money in my pockets. I got a hole in my jeans.

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0: I will never understand how you can drive on the highway and have a cell phone connection and then just lose it instantly after you're already on. You have a full service and you just lose the call.
1: We have the technology.
2: Yes.
1: We have the
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1: We are?
0: We are, yes.
1: Can we do that?
0: The way you eat your Oreo may say a lot about your personality.
1: Oh, I'm getting judged now for eating Oreos.
0: Coming up on the Mo and Stick Man Show.

0: I got to ask you a question. How do you eat your Oreo? Because here's why I'm asking. Psychologists have discovered that the manner in which you eat your Oreo cookie provides a lot of insight into your personality. So here's your options. Do you eat the whole thing, one bite at a time, slow and methodical, dunked, or twisted apart?
1: Whole thing?
0: So you should...
1: Multi bites?
0: So one bite at a time.
1: Right.
0: One bite at a time.
1: Sometimes I do like to twist it because I'm going to... People are not going to like this. But sometimes I just like eating the chocolate cookie bites. I don't necessarily like the side with the middle. I like the side with nothing on it.
0: Wow, man.
1: I get excited when I twist it and I get a clean cookie.
0: All right. If you are a one bite at a time person, you are you're lucky to be one of the billions of other people who eat their Oreos the very same way. Just like them, you lack imagination, but that's okay. Not to worry. You're normal. Now.
1: Okay.
0: We're going to add to that. You said twist it apart. The inside, then the cookie. You have a highly curious nature. You take pleasure in breaking things apart to find out how they work, though not always able to put them back together, so you destroy all evidence that you even tried.
1: I think I sound like the first.
0: Now, for me, dunked for me. I like to, you know... I don't like
1: them when they're squishy.
0: I like the vanilla Oreos. For record, it's record that

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1: Weird.
0: So, Dunked, everybody likes you because you're always upbeat. You like to sugarcoat unpleasant experiences and rationalize bad situations into good ones. You are in total denial about the shambles you call a life. That's not wrong.
1: I think you chose that because it said everybody likes you. I just wanted to point that out because I'm not.

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0: All right, before we go any further, got to find out what your favorite holiday is.
1: Why would it not be Christmas?
0: What's the perfect holiday?
1: I like Christmas.
0: You're going with Christmas. I'm going to tell you now you're wrong.
1: The family and time off.
0: You're wrong.
1: How am I wrong?
0: Thanksgiving. By far,
1: I don't dislike Thanksgiving. I mean, we have a lot of family tradition at my house for Thanksgiving, so I'll give that a nod as a close second.
0: All right, so here's why Thanksgiving is the best holiday. No presents. You don't have to do any shopping.
1: That's
0: true. You don't have
1: to
0: do any wrapping. The stakes are low. You don't have to do costumes. There's no romantic expectations. No staying awake till midnight. All you got to do is show up. For you football fans, there's football all day. There's football all day long for you football fans.
1: Honestly, you're kind of selling me on this here.
0: So, and then there's a long weekend. You celebrate on Thursday, and then somehow you get several more days to recover from celebrating on Thursday.
1: And, I mean, you got a point here. I can't argue this.
0: And then we got to talk about the food. Turkey, stuffing, mashed potatoes, gravy, rolls, cranberry sauce, leftovers. You're actually encouraged to eat too much.
1: How many days till Thanksgiving?

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1: I get that.
0: Tell you about it. 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
0: Without one of the things going up, right. 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
0: The Gen Z folks, they are streaming cycling. 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You subscribe to Apple TV. You watch what you want. You cancel it. You move to Netflix. You catch up there. You move on to the next one. They call it streaming cycling.
1: I get where that could be cost effective. I'm just lazy.
0: That's a lot of work. Exactly.
2: That's
0: what
2: too
0: I was
2: much
0: thinking.
2: Signing up, yep. And signing off.

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0: pre-9/11, you didn't necessarily need a plane ticket to go through airport security and walk somebody to their gate, or go to the gate and walk them from the plane out, right? Just your family or friends or whatever.
1: Thinking about that now just sounds crazy.
0: It really does. Well, the TSA is testing a program called Gateside by TSA PreCheck that brings some of that back. And by the way, I do appreciate the idea that they're calling this a pilot program. For the record, I just think that's kind of funny. But it's being tested at 13 airports, Dallas-Fort Worth, Detroit, Indianapolis, Las Vegas, Los Angeles, San Diego, Salt Lake City, with more airports to be expected later. You still have to qualify. You need to TSA pre-check or have a known traveler number. Apply at Gateside a day or two in advance and still go through security. But once you're through, you can meet somebody during a layover. You can welcome somebody at the gate. You can walk a child or an elderly family member all the way to their flight. Some people are worried, though, that it's going to make the lines longer. And they say that availability can be restricted during busy periods like holidays and things like that. And
1: I do like the sentiment behind it, because if you're got an elderly parent or a kid, it would be nice to be able to have that reassurance that you saw them get on the plane. I don't know that anybody's jumping in to go get some airport food, but I guess if you do want to meet somebody for lunch, that's nice. It's an option. I'm surprised they're doing it at the major airports. I would have thought they would have tried this on a smaller scale.
0: Do it at the little ones first.
1: And then maybe grow from there if they can get it under control.
0: I mean, maybe.
1: It's like, let's go to the busiest airports in the world and add more people.

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1: Oh, man.
0: Yeah, but having your boss find pictures of your drunken escapades on Facebook, that comes real close. Real close.

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0: The National Weather Bureau has reported that some towns in Oklahoma have endured multiple consecutive days of temperatures over 100 degrees. Ugh. It's being monitored by Mission Control. I guess NASA's going to use August in Oklahoma to train Oklahomans to be the first astronauts to walk on the sun. I mean,
1: really?
0: It's that hot.

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1: Mitchell Tenpenny and Megan Patrick are officially parents. Their daughter, Ember James Tenpenny, made her arrival September 1st at 3:03 a.m. The couple says they're in awe and grateful God chose them to be her parents. They spent the last few days soaking up every moment with their sweet Emmy girl.
2: American Airlines is honoring Dolly Parton by renumbering its daily flight from Dallas to Nashville. The flight is currently 1396, beginning March 28th.

was a place to go. 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Jack and Jim were a few good men. 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

0: More of us are messaging our doctors through patient portals, but about a third of us never get a direct response.
1: Really? Not from a nurse or anybody?
0: That's what this says.
1: Why do you even have that tool if they don't use it?
0: My doctor's actually pretty good about getting back with, like, really within the day.
1: Right.
0: Turns out, the way you write the message may matter. After looking at more than 3 million patient messages, one thing really stood out. Use your doctor's last name, Dr. Smith or whatever. Messages that greeted the doctor by name got a response about 39% of the time compared to 26% when there was no greeting at all. Longer messages did better. Really short ones got replies about 21% of the time, while messages between 101 and 200 words were closer to 43%. Now, why your message goes through a nurse or a medical assistant first, and the way it's written may affect how it gets prioritized.
1: I always get responses. I probably communicate more with my kid's pediatrician than me myself. And I get stuff from the nurse.
0: Right.
1: Either a response or a phone call within an hour or so of sending
0: Same.
1: A message.
0: Yep. Mine has already called me a problem child, though. In print. She called me a problem child in print.
1: But she's still answering the questions, which is nice.

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0: social media so widely and totally that languages from smaller countries are actually going out of use, and they predict that half of the world's languages will be dead by the end of the century.
1: Really?
0: Are you telling me that I'm learning Klingon for nothing? Is that...
1: Wait, what?
0: Say goodbye, Mo.
1: Goodbye, Mo.

0: 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What's up? It's Sam Hunt, and you're listening to New York's Country 94.7.
1: I don't know if you were looking at me or not. You probably smile like that all the time. 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
1: It doesn't matter. 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
0: It's always on 5 in Margaritaville, come to think of it.
1: Yeah, I heard that.
0: You've been there, haven't you?
1: Yes, sir.
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1: So not that long ago, you could cancel your cable and you would pay like $5 here, $6 there, and then you just stream all your favorite shows. But now the streaming platforms, I'm sure as you have noticed, prices are increasing at a wild rate. Since 2022, streaming prices have jumped more than 3 times the rate of inflation. It now costs an estimated $151 a month to have all 8 major streaming services without ads or bundling commitments. 4 years ago, that number was just $90. Guys, that's so insane. So now people are doing this thing called stream cycling. Have you heard of this? It's where you subscribe to one service at a time and then you alternate. Like, subscribe to Apple TV until you caught up on all of Ted Lasso, then you cancel, and then you pick back up and you watch everything on Amazon Prime, cancel, go to Netflix, same thing. Which is really, it's a lot of work. So you've either got to commit to doing that, paying, or you've got to hope that you've got a really cool Aunt Katie, like

Practical Magic 2 is out this weekend, and I'm nervous because I have such high hopes that I'm actually trying to actively lower my expectations because I want it to be so good. Like, we need a good witchy fall movie.

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Have you seen the photos of this unruly passenger on a plane who had to be, like, duct taped to his seat? I mean, guys, I thought this was AI. It was real life. The amount of tape that was used, actually kind of concerning. Like, there's no way this guy had eyebrows at the end of this.

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I will tell you all about this in just a few and give you some context.

0: Katie and Company.
1: Carrie Underwood is going viral this week after covering Limp Bizkit at her concert. Now, I think people are so surprised slash intrigued by this because they're like, where did that come from? Well, if you are a big Carrie Underwood fan, you know that she's a huge fan of heavy metal music. She talked about this the last time she was on the show. Like, this is what she listens to when she's working out.
2: Yeah. I mean, I Prevail, Nothing More, Shinedown, Asking Alexandria.
1: And I really don't feel like this is going to be the last heavy metal rock cover we see Carrie Underwood doing either.

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I thank God for Benadryl, and I mean truly thank God, because the itching is awful.

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0: I joined a fantasy football league, and our league is Taylor Swift themed, obviously. So I made my team name Enchanted to Beat You. I was proud of that.
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A song by Morgan Wallen has been dubbed the number one song to interrupt workplace productivity. I will tell you which song it is in just a few, because that was surprising. On a

0: Toby and Company.
1: A song by Morgan Wallen has been studied and has been proven to significantly decrease workflow and interrupt productivity. And that song is Smile.
2: It was good to see you smile.
1: Morgan Wallen's Smile, known to decrease workflow and interrupt productivity, which is, I'll be honest, that one took me by surprise. I feel like there's so many other Morgan Wallen songs that would screw up my productivity, like, you know, been by now.
2: But if it was meant to be, we'd have been by now, been by now.
1: Or how about I Had Some Help with Post Malone?
2: If you couldn't tell, they say teamwork makes you dream.
1: Getting a lot of work done when either of those songs are playing, but I don't know. Who am I to argue with science? Maybe Smile is the one.
2: Baby,

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Have you seen this Elizabeth Holmes documentary trailer? 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And I don't really know why it's so upsetting, but it just is.

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Have you seen these photos of the guy who went bananas on an airplane and the passengers had to like duct tape him to a seat? There was so much duct tape involved. I can't even, there's no way this guy had eyebrows at the end of this.

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0: which, like, of course it was 13. Now, I got to ask Taylor about her return to country, and I said, I knew what I knew you is about seeing someone from your past and the feelings you get when you reconnect. And I said, a parallel could be drawn between you and your relationship with country music. Amazing memories were made, paths diverged, and then now a reunion. Did writing the song feel like reuniting with an old familiar friend? And this is what Taylor said.
1: This is a great question, because I knew what I knew you is a song that has many meanings throughout the Toy Story 5 movie from different characters' perspective, namely Jesse. But it also means something to me, because I'll see old friends all the time and just have this amazing rush of, like, all the good times flowing back. And then even more symbolically, I feel that way about country music. Absolutely. I have so many just, like, incredible memories from Nashville, from the country music community. And all of that comes flooding back when I hear this song start. So yeah, it's wonderful that it has so many meanings.
0: And now we're all just going to keep hoping and praying and wishing and crossing our little fingers that Taylor Swift

0: We all agree, like, we're not complying with the no white after Labor Day thing anymore. 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I mean, I probably shouldn't with how much I'm known to spill on myself, but I would still like the option.
1: Atlantic

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1: John Party is here this week hanging out with us, and I want to kick things off today by playing your song, Night Shift. In just a little bit, you're actually going to tell us the story behind it. But first, like, what immediately comes to mind when you hear this song?
2: 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Mm-hmm. And I always call it, like, the working man's love song, because he's getting off work, and he's gonna spend the night working on the night shift with his lady, you know. And I thought it was just a different way to think about it.
1: Well, we're going to play it for you, and John's going to tell us more about it coming up in just a little bit. 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
1: 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So don't go anywhere. 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
3: It's turned into like, you know, I was getting my global entry because we're getting ready to go, and like there was an officer at the global entry thing. He's like, man, love night shift. I'm always working night shift.
1: Oh,
3: he's a police officer, so it was fun, you know. And it means, you know, people who do work the night shift love the
1: exactly
3: nurses and, you know, hospitals and stuff like that. They love it too. But I mean, it's a huge song. It's living proof that not every song needs to be a number one for it to be huge, because that
1: so
3: peaked
1: true
3: at four, and it's like still a huge streaming song, a huge live song. I think it's just double platinum or something crazy. I don't know. And
1: isn't that so crazy with some songs? Like, I feel like some of the biggest songs in history aren't number one songs.
3: Yeah.
1: Which is so wild.
3: Yeah, I mean, even Amarillo by Morning was number 13.
1: So crazy.
3: And I can see why it didn't go number one at the time, but was Believe by Brooks and Dunn. Like, it wasn't really high, but what a wonderful song. Like, watching, I've seen Ronnie play with Ronnie in Kicks, and like, see him do it live, it's like, wow, what a powerful song. But that, I don't think that went very high. Brooks and Dunn had a lot of songs that didn't go number one, but they're timeless, and like, they're in their set. So it just, I don't know. It's just how it is.
1: It's just how it is. John Party's here hanging out with us on the Superstar Power Hour. On the way, we're going to talk about what was the best concert he ever went to, because I bet you

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1: What is the best concert that John Party has ever been to? 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
1: John Party is here this week hanging out with us. And, you know, so many people come out to your live shows and have such an incredible experience. I want to know, what was the last concert that you went to that you just had, like, the best time? It was the best concert you'd ever seen.
2: You know what? I ain't gonna lie. I was there when Celine Dion came to Bridgestone, like, the first time. And she had, like, her Vegas. It was, like, she's, like, first time out of Vegas in a while. I was there, and it was pretty good. I mean, she came, like, before the drones came out. She had, like, 200 drones. She sang the Titanic song and it made a rose. And like the production on that show was like the band came out of the floor. The drones would do any shape. They flew around. It was like, it was crazy. And of course she sang her ass off. And I was like, I see country concerts every weekend. You know, I see everybody's show. You know, you see all these shows. And so you go see something that's like not oddball for me, but like you see it and you're like, wow, this is really great. That was one show that I was like, that's doing some real work. That's some heavy hitter production right there.
1: I would not have pegged you for a Celine Dion guy, and I love that so much. Here's John Party now on the Superstar Power Hour. This is Heartache Medication.

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Get it wrong, you're out. No spreads, no parlays, just you against the field every Sunday. Download the Splash Sports app and get in before week one kicks off on Sunday. Terms and conditions apply. 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

I knew I'd see her around. 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
1: And on the way, Lainey Wilson is going to be joining us. Luke Combs is going to be stopping by as well.
2: And I think we might be getting a space elevator.
1: What does that mean?
2: You know, when you live it up, when you're going down, but you're going up into
1: loving
2: space.
1: An elevator into space?
2: Yeah, space elevator.
1: I don't know how this is going to... I got a lot of questions about this space elevator.
2: Zip, zip.
1: What are they going to connect the cable to in space?
3: For 14 bazillion.
1: Yeah.
2: Please.
1: Interesting. All right, I got lots of questions. We're going to try to find out more about that coming up. First, though, it's Kane Brown.

0: That was MacArthur from Hardy, Eric Church, Morgan Wallen, and Tim McGraw. They are at song number 6.
1: We're going to find out who is making it into that number 1 spot in just a few. First, though, it's song number 5, Sell a Lefty in Boston. On a train.

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1: Now that is filthy.
2: The dirts have been the opposite of filthy lately, Holly. Is that okay with you?
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2: Yeah.

0: Who's getting their basically their own holiday towards the end of the month? You probably guessed it, but listen to this.
1: Here in New York City, the Manhattan Borough President has officially declared that September 25th, that's 925-925, Dolly Parton Appreciation Day, a fitting nod to Dolly's iconic hit and, of course, the movie that inspired it. The states of California and Tennessee and the city of New Orleans announcing similar plans for September 25th. Fans will celebrate Dolly's philanthropy and music by donating to the Imagination Library and, of course, streaming her songs.
2: I mean, I feel like that's a great idea. It should be a national holiday.
0: They are sounds like it's just starting kind of as a nod, but how do you get a national holiday? Is that like,
2: I think you have to apply for it. I don't know. Didn't we make May 4th the official Star Wars day?

0: boxing fans, mark your calendars. Ryan Garcia puts his welterweight world title on the line against hard-hitting top contender Conor Benn, plus undefeated Australian superstar Jai Opetaia takes on Noel Michalian. 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The best part? 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
1: I think it should be.
2: And we all just sit around reading books. I mean, I think that's a great way to honor her.
1: Or you go and do some sort of charitable work on your day off. That would be good.
2: I think, hey, great idea. And she would approve.